0: for the serve here. 7-up, tipped over, Massey spikes, Jaeger can't get to it, and that one is another point as the Cats extend their lead 7-3 now.
1: It's the second time she's tried it so hard to keep this in.
0: On with a serve into the net. Now go for Corpus Christi as Jaeger comes out for Sydney Dyer for the Islanders. And Ash Dyer, Leisher, goes back to serve. Massey keeps it alive. Set up for Mao. And Mao puts it right in the gap again. And the Cats get this one right back. As in comes Van Landen for Chiquita now. Another kill for the Cats. 8-4 now. Here we'll serve it over now. Set up. Beautiful spike. The Cats are going to keep it alive. Now, once again, just trying to tip it over. And Hayden Lundgren works the net again and just denies any chance Corpus Christi had of sending that ball over.
1: Crazy Blaster shouldn't have a lot of blocks.
0: They're with the serve. Tipped over. Durr keeping it alive again. Massey got it. It came off the wall, and Jaeger couldn't get to it. Cats up 10-4 now.
1: You know, some people, we got to feel bad for Jaeger for giving it her all, not having all the luck.
0: They're sending it over. Buchanan keeps that one alive. Yo was the sir. Oh, and Lundgren trying to quick spike it. That one will go out of bounds. Sakita comes on for Deer. Vanderwerf will serve it now for the Islanders. 10-5. Massey bumps. And she'll tip that one over. Corpus Christi keep it alive. Mason spikes it. Cats still have it. Bow. Spike. This one's still going. Denied by the wall again. Mason spikes it over. Denied again. Denied again by the wall. Mason just could not get it past Massey or Lundgren. And the Cats make it 11-5. As Buck and Stuckey come in. Stuckey will serve. Set up. Yo hits it over. Zakita. Massey comes off the wall. Stays in play. The Cats have another one. 12-5. Almost an identical scoreline we saw last set.
1: Absolutely, literally deja vu as we speak.
0: Stucky again. Mason denied by Funk. The front row for this Cat team has been an absolute brick wall. 13-5. And time out. Islanders. And what a job this K-State team has done, especially in the front row, of making sure that the Islanders really have to fight to get it over.
1: This is absolutely insane to see this brick wall stand up. It kind of reminds me of a certain YouTuber who he talked about the Philadelphia Eagles for football. It's like only a brick wall can stop you. And in this case, it's certainly stopping Texas A&M Corpus Christi. Especially with them now leading, with the Cats leading by 8.

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1: You can sure feel the atmosphere in the arena tonight as here come the Cats again. Bunter and Matthews, Fajita, Fox, and Pawn. Ducky will take serve here.
2: Ducky puts it in play. Sets up Mason. Ducky can't get a good hit on it. That one will go for Corpus Christi. If they come out of the timeout with some more energy. Buchanan the serve. Set by Stucky. Massey tips it over. Fox! Locked it at the wall. That's a kill. And the Cat up 14-6 here. Addison Matthew will serve here now. There comes the serve. Set Mason. Zekita will keep that one alive. Brady with the kill. That one barely stays in play. And the Cats go up 15-6. And another timeout. The Cats refusing to lose that energy out of the break. They've controlled this game today with dominance all through, it feels like.
3: Absolutely, and being able to find the right time to fill in the gaps, they definitely have tried so hard to nail all that stuff, especially the corners. Well, this is a term usually used in football, but coffin corner. That's also been another tool for what's helped K-State in terms of aces and all the kills. But it's been more so of the brick wall that we kind of see at the net, like reaching over, for instance. It's been one of the key things that's really helped them stay up this high. And this is a 9-point game. And they already won the first, and they're very well to look to win the second.
1: The Cats looking a clean sweep at their season opener.
3: Another question would be how they would handle Campbell on Sunday, especially since the Islanders here are going to be playing against Campbell tomorrow, part of the Wildcat Invitational. Let's see how things could go. Maybe things could change just a little bit, but who knows?
1: As the players take the court once again, that's Massey. The serve.
2: She puts this one in play. Brady Dix to keep it alive. And a violation on Fox. Islanders get the point here, 15-7. As Brady for the Islanders, or I'm sorry, Brooklyn Jaeger was served. Ducky sets up Massey for the kill. That one is just out the back. Jaeger will serve. Once again, 15-8 here. Putting it in play. Ducky sets up Fox. That one denied by Dyer, but it's going to go out of bounds. Castle will get the point. Tita. Serves over Buchanan. And Alshire trying to tip it over. We'll go out of play. At point 17-8 here in the second set. get a 7-0. Buchanan set up by Vanderwerf and a kill from Alshire. She redeems herself there. That's the point. 17-9 now. As Corpus Christi look to come back and get their first set of the night and tie it up 1-1. Diet serves. Fox will keep this one alive. Doesn't get over. Miscommunication. And that one. Go for the Islanders. It's Hyde. Once again. We'll serve it here. For the kill again. Just outside. 17-11. Lead is 6 now. And the Islanders making a bit of a comeback here.
3: Definitely feels like deja vu.
2: Hyde with the serve. Chucky sets up Brady again. Now Brady on the other end setting. Or Jaeger on the other end setting up. Fox. The backwards tip did not work. K-State will call a timeout here. 17-12. The Islanders cut the lead to 5.
0: It's back to the morgue for more K-State volleyball on Wildcat 91.9.

0: It's back to the morgue for more K-State volleyball on Wildcat 91.9.
1: We come back with a timeout here. Corpus Christi making a run, trying to close this lead up. The gas come back out of the court. It's Brady, Fox, Zakita, Matthew, Ducky, and they're out here. As Hyatt will put this one in play. Ducky sets it up.
2: Skyler Brady gets it over Corpus Christi.
1: Can't send it back. And that's another kill for Brady tonight. As Van Landen will come in. As well as Avery Stones. Van Landen sends it over. Set by Hyatt.
2: And Durr denies him at the net.
1: That's back in a rhythm here. It's 19-12.
3: The brick wall is returning.
1: Van Landen sends it over again. Hyatt
2: sets up Dyer. But once again, Skyler Brady guts it down real quick.
3: Absolute perfect timing.
1: Van Landen again. Buchanan sets up Dark. Kept alive. Brady going for the kill. Massey's. Van Landen.
2: And Durr gets the kill.
1: Buchanan can't keep it up. And the Caps are up 21-12 in the second set. And timeout. Corpus Christi as the Cat getting the momentum going into the timeout here. Can they hold on to it and get this second set and go up 2-0? As this has felt like a very one-sided contest, the Islanders have showed life at certain points in this game, but Soren, it really has just felt like it's cat and ball.
4: And really, it literally feels like the two sets so far are literally just duplicates of each other. And, you know, it's a little bit of the brick wall for K-State, as we like that we're calling it. It's really played a huge force in part of why they're up by nine. And that's what happened in the last set, too. And also, a little bit of exchanges and mistakes. You see some players, especially for the Islanders over here, trying to keep these rallies still going, and then there are many diving attempts to keep it going as well. I mean, some people, you definitely would feel bad for them.
1: Here we go, K-State trying to come out of this timeout here and close out the second set as Van Landen will serve it here as Patsy, they keep the zone. And Brady. I'll join her as Van Landen puts it in play.
2: And Buchanan can't quite get the right hit. That'll go out of the back.
1: Hey, stay. 1 point closer. Van Landen, yet another ace on the night. Van Landen sends it over. Buchanan, keeping it alive.
2: And that is a beautiful kill from Hadley Berger for Corpus Christi.
1: 22-13 here. As in comes Madison Morrow for Corpus Christi to serve. Morrow serve. Van Landen sets up Stones. The Islanders keep it back. Stones again gets set up. And it's denied again by Corpus Christi. The Cats getting a little bit of a taste of their own medicine here.
3: Absolutely. And this is the exact same thing that happened in the first set, too. Could very well end the same score.
1: And Morrow serve into the net. The Cats need only two more to secure the second set as the out comes Skylar Brady. And on comes Haley Ponce to try to close this one out here.
5: On serves it. Set up.
1: And Maxi shuts it down again. And it's set point for K-State as here's Pond to put it in play. And he hits the top of the net. Corpus Christi were not expecting that. And it's another ace. Kaylee Pond on the night. And the Cats will take the second set. 25-14.
4: You gotta admit that that was definitely something that this that the Islanders were not expecting at all. They were ready to cover all areas, but they didn't expect that to hit the net first.
1: As the second set ends, the Cats up 2-0 here in Morgan Family Arena. Don't go away. We'll be right back with the rest of this exciting game.
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1: Y'all ready for this?
2: For tonight's game between the Islanders and the Wildcats has gone pretty one-sided tonight. It is 2-0 in favor of the Cats as we get ready for this third set. And the story of the night has definitely been the brick wall up front that has been mostly Lundgren, Apte, and up front, 8 blocks tonight. And that is part of the reason they're up front by so much. However, on the other side, for Corpus Christi, service errors have been their biggest weakness, having 5 on the night. And that, you can definitely tell, is costing them valid points as we get ready for this third set. And the Cats, the Keita on Massey, Van Lannen, Fox, and Brady. Well, I'm sorry, that's Breathmer. We'll start this one out. As for Corpus Christi, Kenneth Buchanan, the senior, will put this one in play to start this out. Van Lannen sets up Maxi with a great kill. Slams it. And nothing Corpus Christi could do about it there.
3: A little bit too much power for Kenan Buchanan.
2: Sakita stirs it over. And so that's solid.
4: Sends it over, takes a deflection off the K-State wall, and Corpus Christi will level this one out. Because across the two sets today, there have only been

0: 2-1. This game has been very consistent in terms of rallies.
1: As Laughlin throws it over. Massey denies it at the wall. Islanders can't recover. Another block from Massey. Absolutely killing it. As Laughlin sends it over. And a cheeky little move from Vanderwerf to tip it over into the middle. That's a no response. And the Islanders putting up a little bit more of a fight as Vanderwerf serves it over. Pond digs for it. Then Mal sends it back. Sakina keeps it alive on the spike. Mal again. Deflection off the wall. And the Cats go up 4-2.
2: Great way to bounce back after not paying attention for that. Not paying attention for that previous point.
1: Here's the serve from Massey. Dagger will keep it alive. And Salas hit, comes off the wall, and it will go down. And Corpus Christi putting up a much bigger fight. Hanging with the Cassidias. Salas will put this one in play. Sets up Brady. It's denied. And Corpus Christi tied this one up at 4.
2: They're building their wall of their own on top of that. It could possibly go either way.
1: Bends it over. Sets up for Dirt. Mal, spike, tapped by Jaeger. And Buchanan gets the kill on Laughlin. And Corpus Christi take the lead for only their third time tonight. Salas sends it over. Sets it up for Brady. Jaeger digs for it. Tipped over. Sakita keeps it alive. Massey going for the kill. Jaeger once again. And Adley Berger will get the point. This is the largest lead of the night for the Islanders, 4-6.
2: It's kind of a realization that saying, hey, we're down 2 sets. We got to get this thing on.
1: But back in play. Brady swing the kill. And the Cats make it 5-6. As on comes Resmer. Durr. Dig by Buchanan. Bradley sends it over. Kept alive by the Cats. Bradley again. She'll set up Mal. And Mal's attempt goes right into the wall. And the Cats are now down 5-7 here. As Alshire gets ready. He'll put this one in play. Set for Resmer. And that's going to be out. Goes long. Alshire will get another chance here. 5-8 in favor of Corpus Christi. Set for Bradley. Oh, and a miscommunication there as Corpus Christi sent it back over. No one knew who's going for it in the middle. And Corpus Christi will extend their lead to 4. And Coach Mansfield calls timeout. As Corpus Christi, man, have they come out of the break fighting.
2: Absolutely. Down 2-0. They had to get some momentum.

0: momentum going here. And who knows how the set can go. This could definitely be a flip for all we know. Or it could be very, very close with one of them winning by a narrow margin. Who knows? But definitely see a lot of sloppy mistakes and miscommunication on K-State that's led to the Islanders leading 9-5.
1: Absolutely. K-State going to have to clean this up here as they look to win their third set. The Islanders, they're looking to stay alive tonight. Here we go. They can't come it back out. It's Resker, Lapson, Sakita, Massey, Mao, and Bradley. For Brady. The All-Star will have the serve here. He'll put it in play. And the dig by Massey goes out of bounds. The Cats now down by their largest margin. It's 5-10 in favor of the Islanders. As Alshire sends this one. Laughlin sets up now. Buchanan stops it out the wall. But it goes out of play. And here comes Van Lannen and Fox in for Laughlin and Mao. And Van Lannen put it back in play here. The sir, Buchanan, gives the live. And Adley Berger, just nifty little tip to get over the wall. The Islanders up 6, up 11-6 now. As Hyatt serves it here. Sagina keeps it up. Fox! First bite! Comes off the wall and it'll go out of play. As Pong comes in for Brady. Pong to serve. And a service error there from Pong will go out the opposite side, and Buchanan now will serve for the Islanders. It is 12-7 in favor of Corpus Christi. Buchanan's serve goes right into the wall. And out comes Ressler. And in comes Elizur. He disturbs. Set for Corpus Christi. Pond Dix keeps it alive. Set for Massey. Keeps it alive. Still fighting. What a rally. Pond tries to dig. Can't get to it. And Corpus Christi extend their lead again. It's 8-13.
2: Got to give Pond credit for at least keeping that rally going.
1: Jaeger serves. Sets up Massey. Jaeger.
3: Oh, yes.
1: Keeps it alive. It's going to be points, Pat. As in comes Mal and Lapson. Mal. They'll come in for Fox and Van Lannen. As Lapman serves. Sakita keeps the ball alive. Massey tips it over. Corpus Christi. Fighting us. Brooklyn Jaeger was diving to try to dig for it. The Cats will keep it alive. It's 10-13 as they're cutting into this Corpus Christi lead here. Laughman puts it back in play. Buchanan digs. Sets up. Denied by Maui. Here sends it back over. Denied by Maxie. Trying to find something. finally get it over into the middle, and no one is there. Laughman was diving for it, and Corpus Christi will get the point. It's 10-14.
2: Imagine if Lauren Latham went and was able to get underneath the ball.
1: And Vanderwerf for Corpus Christi to serve. Sets up Massey, tips it. And Corpus Christi are going to get the point here. It's 10-15. And a timeout here. It's the Cats. I've been trying to cut this lead down. It's 10-15 here in Morgan Family Arena. We'll be back after the time.
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1: Wildcats back out at the base. Try to come back here in the third set. Down 10-15 to the Texas A&M Corpus Christi Islanders. They catch up 2 sets, though, here. They want to claim the third one here and now. As Mal here, now he's here on Massey, Takeda, and Lastman are out here. And Vanderwerf, Jaeger, Buchanan, Berger are here for the Islanders as Vanderwerf puts it in play. Pond keeps it alive. Jaeger sets it. Buchanan keeping it alive. What a rally from the Islanders. Bashes. Kill the attempt out just long. The Islanders up 10-16 now. As Laughlin comes out for Fox. And Maui comes out for Van Lannen.
2: With the Islanders at 16 points, that's the most points they've scored in a single set so far.
1: Van Lannen, the serve, on Diggs. Jaeger keeps it alive. Berger steps it over. Sikita now sets up Massey. Denied by the Islanders again. Van Lannen sets up here. And Sellers attempt out. And the Cats get the point there after an incredible rally. And Pop comes out for the freshman. Skylar Brady. And Mason will come in for Alex Delaf for the Islanders. Massey. Put it in play now. And her serve goes into the net. The Islanders get the point back. It is 11-17. Corpus Christi. As play comes right back in for Mason, and she will take the serve here. Soleil. Serves. Fox doesn't get a good hit on it. And it's another point for Corpus Christi, 11-18. And a timeout. K-State. They use their second one here as they are looking for something here. Being down early in this set, and it's been hard for them to come back.
2: And I feel like that there's kind of a little bit of, you know, both not paying attention or miscommunication as part of what led to the Islanders now up 18-11 over your Wildcats. It's just
0: a little bit of maybe fatigue could possibly be playing into effect here, but I don't think it's 100% the case, especially since Kansas State is up 2-0 in terms of sets. But this could still end with Kansas State coming back. There's a possibility, but maybe you should be sitting around and paying attention for more.
5: Kansas State trying to come back here down 7 in the third set. But the Islanders looking to stay alive here.
0: That's the way.
5: Back to serve.
1: For the Islanders. Fox digs. Atlanta sets up Brady! And that's a beautiful kill! And the Cats have some energy now. Dressler comes in for Nikita. And Brady with an amazing kill.
6: Stir here will serve. Buchanan keeps it alive.
1: And Brett and Berger for the Islanders puts a kill right in the middle. Islanders respond quickly as Alshire is back to serve for the Islanders.
6: Van Lannen sets up Massey. Corpus Christi still alive.
5: And net violation. And the Cat gets the ball here. Van Lannen will come. Will go back to serve. Salvoid will come in on the other end for Alex Boy.
6: Thirteen 19 here in favor of the Islanders. Served by Van Lannen. Denied. Buchanan's attempt denied. Great dig from Sakita. Straight by Brady's hit is denied, but it's out of bounds.
5: Pass at the point, 14-19. The lead is 5 for the Islanders.
2: I wonder if they're definitely giving the Wildcats a couple inches on here to possibly build momentum.
6: Van Lannen serves it again. Great dig. Set up for Berger. Heard. Attempt out on the right. Cat. But that one stays in. 14-20. Islanders inching closer to that first set win of the day.
5: Hyatt. Here's into the net. 15-20.
6: A little bit of mistakes. Could possibly be a chance. Service errors have been the story of the night. Brady serves it over. Jaeger digs for it. Brady will keep this one alive. Resters.
5: And Fox sends it right back. Another kill for her today. 16-20. Cats get the lead back to 4 for the first time in a while.
6: Brady serves. Jaeger
5: digs. That one goes out. Cats cut the lead to 3. The comeback is real for K-State as Brady has been on one heck of a streak. And timeout. Corpus Christi. The Cats looking to come back here and steal the third set from the Islanders. Don't go anywhere. We'll be right back with the end of set 3.
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5: Kansas. The K-State Wildcats up two sets over Corpus Christi. They've been down for the majority of set three, but they have closed the gap to three the first time since early in this set. The gap has been this low.
6: Skylar Brady to serve here.
5: Bend over. Quick return. And it was a quick return by Vanderwerth.

0: Looked like the Wildcats are trying to demand that this should be a point for them.
1: Yeah, and it looks like they are going to challenge this one. Van Landen was going for the dig there. It looked like she missed it. But they're going to go ahead and review this one here. That could be key for the Cats here. Wondering if Van Landen got a hand on it to keep it up. The Islanders sure had thought they got the point.
0: Just seeing the video replay, it looks like that Vanderwerf just grabbed hold of it, or I think it's from one part of the replay.
1: The whistle was blown, but it does look like, now that we're looking at the replay, that Van Lana just stuck her hand under the ball, just barely. We wait for a decision here. And this could be very crucial. That gives the Cats a chance to close this gap. As I don't know about that, though. I don't know.
0: Yeah, it was a little bit short, so I'm not surprised that it ended up being a loss for K-State.
1: So K-State lose a challenge. And Corpus Christi go up 21 to 17. And Brady comes out for Vaughn. Madison Morrow comes in for the Islanders to serve here. As for the Cats, it's do or die now. Morrow serves. Oh! The serve is long. Great read by Pond just to duck under it. And the Cats back to down three. Zakita, the senior transfer from UTEP to serve here. Van West sets it up. Zakita with the dig. Can't get to it. The Islanders inch just 1 point closer. Their first set is Brooklyn Jaeger. To serve this one. It's the setup for Massey. And that is another kill for Massey tonight. He has been on fire from that front row.
0: Don't know what to say here by Ava Hyatt as well. Trying to, if you look at the replay right now, she was aiming just a little bit too high.
1: Stuckey and Mao come in, and Stuckey will serve this one. Buchanan digs. Mao keeps it alive. Massey again. Another one kill for Massey. 22-20. The Cats are coming back, and Massey is leading the charge from that front row. Ducky here puts it in play. Buchanan digs. Vanworth sets it up. See, are you kidding me? Justin Massey blocks it again.
0: One phrase you'd say, down but not out.
1: That's down one. Van Wert sets it up. And a great spike from Alshire. The Islanders up 23-21. Vanderwerf back to serve. Massey digs. Sets up Mao. Jaeger. Keeping it alive. Good dig from Pond. Durr, just tapping it over. Another great dig. Massey! Again! Are you kidding me? With another kill. The Cats are down one. It's 22-23.
2: Man. And Morgan Family Arena is electric.
0: You would believe so. This could be a sweep, or that's the max it could be. It could be a sweep.
1: Nasty back to serve. Buchanan digs. Vanderwerf sets it up. Denied by Wolf. Islanders keep it alive. Denied again by Brady. Mason denied again by him. And the Cats tie it up. Do you believe it? Hadley Berger trying to kill. It's riding to the net. And the Cats tie this one up. Massey again. Buchanan digs. Vanderwerf sets up Mason. It's out. And the Cats take the lead. And it's match point. Here in Morgan Family Arena. Massey back to serve. One more to complete the comeback. Massey serves. Buchanan digs. Vanderwerf sets up Mason. And the Islanders will stay alive. It came off Brady. Stuckey couldn't get to it. And the Islanders keep it alive here. As what a comeback. What a set in general this has been.
3: The most competitive one so far.
1: Serve from Sully. Sets it up.
2: And now, winging to the wall, but the wall sends it out of bounds. It's match point again, 25-24.
0: What's funny is that, based on the momentum here, I did predict it would come to this point.
1: Ledur, the serve here. Jaeger digs. Vanderwerf sets up Buchanan. Keeping it alive. Now! Now! Puts the dagger! K-State come back from down 8 to win 26-24 over Corpus Christi. What a game!
0: Oh my goodness. You thought this was going to be like a tale of two sets or whatever. But this K-State team just kept battling and was... every time they made a mistake, they would come back and capitalize on another play. That is very important in terms of staying in. Of course, there's a lot of familiar faces, and you've got three transfers coming in here. This is, if you carry this kind of momentum into every single game, you could possibly go farther when it comes time for the tournaments.
2: And what a way to start the season by sweeping Corpus Christi and winning a set that for sure looked like the Cats were down and out of.
0: It kind of felt like it, especially shooting themselves in the foot with some mistakes, like not paying attention or barely reaching the ball, especially when you're trying to save it from falling on the ground. You see many diving attempts, especially from the Islanders. That still didn't stop the Cats from coming back and winning this one.
2: What a game it was. Think their next game is this Sunday versus Campbell. And Campbell play Texas A&M Corpus Christi tomorrow at 12 p.m. at 12:30. Your Cats are back in action. K-State getting the job done here in Manhattan with a clean sweep over the Islanders and an amazing comeback in the third set. Thank you all for listening. My name is Salvador Valera alongside Soren. This has been 91.9's coverage of K-State Volleyball. We'll see you all next time. Good night and God bless.
4: No, they're already on.
5: And that'll do it. K-State gets the win over Texas A&M Corpus Christi to open up the 2026 season. Austin, what do you think about the Cats starting the season with a win?
4: Oh, it's a great start, especially a 3-0 sweep. and a coming off a win over Oklahoma, an old Big 12 rival. You know, this Cats team has definitely saw some adversity tonight, trailing a little bit early in the third set, but they were able to bounce back and get the win. This team's looking to go back to the NCAA tournament after last year's success in making it to the second round. So I think this is a great way if you're K-State, and it's a good way to start the season.
5: Definitely a great way to start the year. K-State will look to keep that momentum going through the rest of the K-State Invitational. That'll do it for us here in Studio D. For Austin Thompson, I'm Tristan Winter. 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
1: Psst. I see dead people.
2: Ay, Monster on the beat, Debo in rap. He a free throw, man down, call like Amber Lambs. Tell him free, bro, Nella new to the cross. He walk around like Tizo. What's up with these jabroni air? Trying to see Compton, the industry can hate me. Marlon, they mama, how many ops you really got? I mean, it's too many options. I'm finna pass on this body, I'm John Stockton.

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Fast forward 2024, you got the same agenda. 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Lil Baby help you get your lingo up. 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

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I am a junior at Kansas State University, and I major in news and sports media. 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
2: 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I'm just being real. My look. What?
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I mean, not that you have anything else to do. 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
4: Hey, Monster on the beat, D-Boat in rap. 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

0: Wildcat fans, for too long, the powers that be have given you sports media that you do not deserve. 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There is the propaganda.
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0: got a crush, it's nothing else. 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
1: I heard a call from the mountaintop Joba. So I put my cloak on and I walked. Coined the peasant in the grasslands with a wand. Cast my spells with some peasants, now we roam. 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Achieving wisdom from the wizards we once tried to be. Now all the people from my village want to come with me. 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

0: Hello, my name is Adam Blanchett, senior here at Kansas State University. I'm the only engineer here at Wildcat 91.9, where you belong.
1: Yeah, she's my pimpica, yeah. 2, 3, 4.

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You belong.

Document find a thing that we're all composed of, our mere purpose, diluted, absolute anomalies feeling worthless. Everyone is a miracle, even your nemesis. You either know it or forgot it. We're not supposed to live like this. In my head or on my phone, it's the end of the world as we know it. Perpetual beating down of our nature. Then I look out my window, I see sun, blue sky, a dog walking by. It taught me empathy. Then a song comes on that reminds me of being 13, swimming in the safety net of oblivion. As bad as things can seem to get, it can never really be all that bad because of you. We go together, so anywhere is fine. It's what I hang on to. There are no words, just all these failed attempts to explain it. The feeling. Checkmate.

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I am a junior at Kansas State University, and I major in news and sports media. 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

I'm Abrina Mayer, the co-host of AM on the FM from 2 to 3 every Friday here on Wildcat 919 KSDB Manhattan, where you belong.

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1: And you're listening to Wildcat 91.9 KSDB Manhattan. You belong.

It was 222 days ago that Jamari Sharp intercepted a pass from Carson Beck and ended the college football season to secure Indiana's first national championship in program history. Now, on the morning of August 29th, the greatest show on turf is back. It might have been a crazy offseason with a bunch of chaos going on around the college world, but the wait has come to a close. We've already gotten the appetizer from the FCS in the last 2 days, but now it's time for the FBS to serve the entree. TCU's ready to give them hell in the Emerald Isle. NC State and Virginia kick off ACC play. North Dakota State and Sacramento State are looking to start strong as new FBS members, and we get 12-plus hours of nonstop football in week zero. Ladies and gentlemen, welcome back to the college football season.

0: It's Saturday, and that means it's time to get ready for game day. Ladies and gentlemen, welcome to College Kickoff.
1: Good morning, ladies and gentlemen. Welcome in to Studio D of McCain Auditorium on the campus of Kansas State University. It's the series premiere of Wildcat 91.9 College Kickoff. I'm Hank Corsair, joined alongside
2: Gianni Asante DiCapillo. Hank, I'm excited to be here. College football is back. It's going to be a fun day.
1: And there's something that just always hits different about that first Saturday. I know usually week one's where you really start to feel it, but week zero is just the perfect way to get you ready. Good selection of games, a mix of high level and low level and the FBS level, and all I can say is we got a great lineup.
2: Exactly, Hank, and it's a nice little appetizer to get the season started. We have a few games on this slate that are going to be very interesting, so it's going to be fun to dive into it.
1: And we'll go ahead and do that right now. Let's first take a hop, skip, and a jump across the Atlantic Ocean and look at this year's edition of the Aer Lingus College Football Classic between TCU and North Carolina. It's the second year in a row that these two teams are opening up against each other. TCU won by 34 in Chapel Hill a year ago, and now North Carolina is looking to bounce back to see if the Bill Belichick experiment was a failure or not.
2: We'll take it over to Charlottesville as NC State takes on Virginia. What to know in this one? This is one of my favorite matchups of the day. You have two very talented quarterbacks in Bo Perbula out of Virginia and C.J. Bailey for NC State. Two very athletic quarterbacks. It's going to be a fun matchup in that one.
1: One that I think a lot of people are looking forward to is Jacksonville State taking on North Dakota State. We've been waiting for North Dakota State to make that move to the FBS a long time ago. But how fitting is it to get a matchup of two former FCS powerhouses that have made that move up?
2: We have Hawaii at Stanford. Stanford coming into this game, the favorites to win. Hawaii last year beat Stanford 23-20, so a bit of a rematch there. It's going to be fun to see how Stanford can come back into this year, get their revenge against Hawaii.
1: And our nightcap game tonight, Memphis taking on UNLV. UNLV, part of the Mountain West still, that has seen a lot of changes in the offseason with a lot of their powerhouses moving on to the Pac-12. A win in this game can put themselves as a front runner to win this new Mountain West. But Memphis, this is the farthest they are traveling west since 1991 for a game as they look for a strong start under first-year head coach Charles Huff.
2: Sacramento State comes in to the day to face Eastern Michigan, an FCS-FBS matchup. This is going to be a very physical game. A lot of room for margin of error. These teams looking to take advantage of each team's mistake.
1: And let's just go ahead and get into previews for each game. And we'll start with the one that's coming up in just under 2 hours now. Another edition of the Aer Lingus College Football Classic. Another Big 12 team making the trip down this year. TCU taking on North Carolina. It should be a great game. Just looking at the different circumstances that each team comes in with. TCU won the Alamo Bowl last year as an underdog. They have a new quarterback, and Sonny Dykes is looking to get that team back to the top, to that magic that they had in that first year.
2: Yeah, absolutely. And for the Tar Heels, on the other hand, Bill Belichick coming in. You know, it's been a rough stretch for Bill Belichick in his time with North Carolina, just 4-8 and 2-6 in the conference last season. So they're definitely looking for a fresh start, and they're coming into the game with a lot of different stories. Steve Belichick, their defensive coordinator, on medical leave. Just a lot going on for North Carolina, but it'll be interesting to see how they can start off this season.
1: And let's talk about that Bill Belichick experiment for a little bit, because I think North Carolina had the right idea in mind of bringing in an NFL coach to manage a team through this ever-changing landscape of college football, which is basically turning into the NFL. The problem is Bill Belichick, all he had coming into Chapel Hill was NFL experience. So you probably could have done this with a different coach, but he has to prove it in year two if he wants this to work.
2: Exactly, Hank. And I think it doesn't help. I think if you look at the talent these rosters have had under Bill Belichick here at North Carolina, I don't think it's necessarily all to put the blame on Bill Belichick. There hasn't been a lot of talent on this Tar Heels team over the last couple of years. But I think with Bill Belichick, what you get that professional level mind. I mean, he is arguably the greatest coach in football history. Definitely an argument there. But if you have that experience, you have that kind of system that you know has worked, especially in the pros. I think another year with this system, I think the Tar Heels, Bill Belichick, like we said, the experience is something that is going to carry through this team.
1: And one of the biggest highlights in this game for both teams is that they have a new quarterback calling the shots. North Carolina brings in Billy Edwards Jr. from Wisconsin, and meanwhile, TCU, they lose Josh Hoover. He's calling the shots now for the defending national champions. They bring in Jaden Craig from Harvard, a very notable quarterback, 19-5 as a starter who can pass and run.
2: Yeah, absolutely. And kind of to dive in a little bit on Billy Edwards Jr., the talk in preseason camp, he's looking good. He's running the offense well. And I think if they can get just whatever they can out of Billy Edwards Jr., it's going to be a lot to ask for him, especially with how just unexplosive this offense has been the last couple of years. So they're definitely going to be riding him for this season.
1: And in the Aer Lingus Classic, you get to play for a trophy, so that's already at stake. But there's something even bigger at stake. For whatever reason, whoever goes to that game and loses, they're cursed for the season. I mean, just looking at the history, there's been five prior games in this series. Only one team has made a bowl game, and that was way back in 2016 with Boston College. They took on Georgia Tech in the first ever Aer Lingus Classic and ended up finishing 7-6 after losing 17-14. Nebraska in 2022 loses to Northwestern in a come-from-behind loss, and they finish 4-8. Navy ends up going 5-7, though the odds were not in their favor, taking on Notre Dame. Florida State started the season ranked in 2024. They go on to be 2-10. K-State also started ranked against Iowa State a year ago. They went 6-6, but chose to opt out of the bowl game because of Chris Klieman's retirement. So while you want that win, for whatever reason, you got to avoid a curse too.
2: Yeah, absolutely. And it's the whole Dublin narrative for these week zero games. It's really been interesting. You know, it's hard to look into stuff like that because obviously there's a lot of coincidence that goes into it and luck. But, I mean, it's hard to avoid. To go back and see the past results of each Ireland game and to see how it really has affected these teams, it's kind of crazy to look at.
1: And now let's jump to our next game. This one was actually supposed to be an international game played in Rio de Janeiro between NC State and Virginia, but because of complications, that game has been moved to Charlottesville. And Virginia is coming off one of their best seasons in program history, 11 wins, a Gator Bowl championship under head coach Tony Elliott, and they were just looking for that one breakout. Tony Elliott had a great resume, offensive coordinator at Clemson with some national championships. Virginia was looking for that breakout season, and they got it last year.
2: Yeah, and the ACC last year, a pretty competitive conference towards the end. A lot of top teams, obviously Miami finishing in the national championship. So the ACC definitely competitive, and to see Virginia have a season like that definitely is going to be something they're going to look to carry over into this next season to try to continue that winning culture. 11 wins, definitely not anything to undermine that.
1: And looking at NC State, they have a history of getting off to a strong start, and playing on the road against a conference opponent, that's how you're going to prove what your season's going to be like, especially with their head coach Dave Doran has never lost to Virginia. He's going up against a new quarterback for this team that returns a lot of starters from that Gator Bowl championship team.
2: Yeah, absolutely. And one player to note, transfer quarterback Bo Prabula coming from Missouri. Very athletic quarterback, and for me personally, big Penn State guy, grew up in Pennsylvania. I'm very familiar with Bo Prabula. Very athletic. You're going to get a dual threat, mobile quarterback. Look for a lot of quarterback design runs. And I think he has that experience to be a leader, and you're coming into a winning program. I think that's exactly what Virginia needs coming into this season. And look for Bo Prabula to have a big year.
1: And next game on the slate, these next two we're actually going to talk about in our headlines in just a little bit. We're going to start with Jacksonville State taking on North Dakota State. Like I said a little bit ago, we've all been waiting for North Dakota State to make this move to the FBS, and it's fitting that it's against Jacksonville State, two teams that used to be powerhouses at the FCS level and actually met in the 2015 FCS National Championship, which the Bison would go on to win 37-10. I got to wonder what the excitement is like for North Dakota State, because for an FCS team, they have a huge fan base.
2: Yeah, absolutely. And we're looking at one of the best FCS programs. I mean, you look around, they're one of the best. They have the resume. North Dakota State, historically, brings in talent, develops players, and then they play physical football. That is, for an FCS school, you look at the past, you look at all the other FCS schools, this is a team that really puts together team after team, year after year, and that's, you know, that's what you like to see. FCS schools, they play physical football, they have that extra giddy up to them, having that extra chemistry, so I think that's definitely going to help them in this one.
1: This is going to be a pretty even game as well. A lot of people view this one as a matchup between potential conference champions, North Dakota State joining the Mountain West, Jacksonville State still a part of the Conference USA, and Jacksonville State's came so close to winning the title since joining the conference, just looking to take that last step, and both teams have their own keys to victory. Jacksonville State, they rely on the strong running game. The Bison's key is going to be to control the clock. What do you see in this matchup?
2: Yeah, just like you said, physical football, and it's going to come down to my key note that I have here. Jacksonville State, look for their quarterback, Caden Creel, dual-threat quarterback, 1,200 non-sack rushing yards last season. And then look at 6'8", deep-threat DeAndre Johnson. I mean, you have a 6'8" guy out there. That is going to be a big target, especially in the red zone. Look for red zone execution. It's going to be fun. This is one of my favorite games of the slate today. I think this is going to be a very physical and technical football game.
1: Another addition of an FCS team joining the FBS is Sacramento State joining the Mid-American Conference all the way out from California. They are taking on a conference rival today in Eastern Michigan. Eastern Michigan looking for a strong start. They've had three straight losing seasons. And Sacramento State, they've made the push for a long time saying that they deserve to be in the FBS. They finally got everything together, but they have a tough matchup today, even though Eastern Michigan isn't the toughest team in that conference. Traveling that far in week zero in your FBS debut is never easy.
2: Yeah, absolutely. And again, Sacramento State, another one of these FCS schools with a very good history, and it's really cool to see them move up. Can they hang around physically for four quarters? That's going to be the question. You know, FCS school, how can they handle that extra bump? And do they have the depth? I think that's ultimately what it's going to come down to going against a team like Eastern Michigan.
1: Sacramento State went 7-5 last year. They're under the direction of a new head coach in Alonzo Carter. And their key today is going to be how they can use their ground game. That was one of Eastern Michigan's biggest problems last season. They gave up over 200 yards on the ground last season. And so Sacramento State knows what they need to do. The problem is the depth just isn't there.
2: Yeah, absolutely. It's going to be it really is going to come down to the depth and the most they can get out of all of their guys across this whole roster.
1: Another rematch at 6 p.m. tonight is Hawaii at Stanford. These two faced off against each other last year, and the Rainbow Warriors were able to get the win on a walk-off field goal. Now they're facing a new head coach from Stanford. This is the first game for Tavita Pritchard. And for Hawaii, I'd say the Mountain West is wide open for anybody with teams like Boise State and Fresno State leaving, but they have to start with a non-conference win in week zero, especially with it being on the road. We're used to Hawaii getting that week zero game on the islands. Now they travel to the West Coast.
2: Yeah, absolutely. And I'll kind of shift the focus here to Stanford. Andrew Luck, football operation as GM's second year. That's something that excites me. You know, Andrew Luck, the history he's had over at Stanford, it's going to be interesting to see how his football mind can continue to run this program. And like you said, first season as Stanford head coach for Tavita Pritchard, and I think that's going to be what kind of culture can you build and what kind of culture can you bring to this season.
1: And the problem for Stanford is if you lose this game, your road does not get easier. They have to host Miami next week, and then they travel to defending ACC champion Duke. You're facing conference rivals.
2: Yeah, absolutely. It really is a hard start to the year, and these week zero games are tough on teams, especially under Stanford circumstances. Like you said, going into face Miami next week and then follow that up with Duke. It's going to be – this game right here is going to be a tone setter. How can they prepare themselves? How is everything going to look? How is the system going to be looked fully installed in an actual game? A lot of key moments for Stanford going forward. It's going to be observing how they play in this football game.
1: And I think that one of Hawaii's biggest keys is that they're going to have to take advantage of the fact that Stanford is in a rebuild if they want to win this game. But we'll stay in the Mountain West and take a trip up to Las Vegas. It's Memphis at UNLV, the nightcap, a 9 p.m. start time for that one. Like I said in the intro, this is the farthest that Memphis has had to travel for a game west since 1991 when they faced USC. And UNLV can present themselves as a top contender in the Mountain West with a win. And Memphis is looking for a strong start under a new head coach in Charles Huff, who previously made stops in the Sun Belt with Marshall and Southern Miss.
2: Yeah, this is going to be another exciting matchup, nightcap game. And for Memphis, like you said, traveling all that way, how will that affect the game? And I think that's going to be one of the keys. Some of those intangibles you don't really think about. And how will the players react to a long travel like that? It's going to be definitely a lot for Memphis to handle, especially with a team of UNLV's caliber.
1: And this is the second season for UNLV under Dan Mullen. He made them a top 20 offense last season, and they played in week zero last year as well, and many people were kind of hitting the panic button early because UNLV had a very close matchup with FCS Idaho State. And the concern this year, though, is that Dan Mullen announced for game number one, he's going to split time at quarterback between Alex Orji and Jackson Arnold. I personally don't like that move. I don't like it when coaches do that. I feel like it throws off the chemistry of your offense, especially against a team like Memphis, who can be really good.
2: Yeah, coming into the season, it's definitely ideal to have your quarterback situation figured out. And for UNLV, obviously not the case. Going to be rolling with two quarterbacks here. So that'll definitely be interesting. Definitely, I think Dan Mullen's going to be looking for momentum-based decisions, how each quarterback is managing the system, how are they going through their reads, finding open receivers. I think that's going to be a big part of this game. He's really going to go off of the momentum of how this offense is going to be moving.
1: And that'll do it for our game previews. Also today, USC will host San Jose State, and Florida State will try to start a bounce-back season, welcoming in New Mexico State later today. It's time to move on to our top headlines, and we'll start with the preseason AP poll. Many people hate that this exists, but we'll go ahead and talk about it. Ohio State is the number one team. The defending champ Indiana, despite going 16-0, drops down to number six. And Johnny, just give me your first reaction when you take a look at this.
2: Yeah, and it's definitely Indiana at six for me. Obviously, a lot of roster turnover. You lose your Heisman winning quarterback in Fernando Mendoza, and a lot of key weapons all around the board. But I think the key with Indiana, Kurt Cignetti. I mean, this you look at a coach like Kurt Cignetti and the culture he's built in Indiana, it's honestly one of the most impressive stories I think I've seen in sports in the last decade, the turnaround Indiana has been on. And to see them at six is a little disappointing to me. 16-0 last year, undefeated, national champion winners. And you bring in a quarterback like Josh Hoover. I think Indiana has a very bright future, and their transfer portal was pretty exceptional, if you ask me. So seeing them at six kind of surprised me in a way.
1: And my only critique that I'd have to say with this top six is I'd swap Oregon and Ohio State. I really like what Dan Lanning's doing up there in Eugene. But that's probably for the better, because I feel like if you're preseason number one, you're kind of cursed, and more than likely you're not winning the national title.
2: Yeah, and absolutely. These AP preseason polls, they're always something to, you know, it's something to talk about. I don't think they really hold too much value in terms of what things will actually look like towards the end of the season, because obviously you see teams 12 through 25, excuse me, that, you know, will bounce in and out of the top 25. So definitely not something to look too far into. But like you said, I agree with what Dan Lanning has done at Oregon at two. So some of these rankings, you definitely could see the vision of what they are going for. And kind of to hit on Ohio State real quick, Julian Sain, Jeremiah Smith, I mean, that right there, your quarterback receiver duo like that definitely will get you in the top 10. So this is going to be a fun year. You look at the AP poll, you can think what you want, but definitely a good talking point all around the board.
1: And the last thing I wanted to focus on here is number 9, number 11, and number 18. These are three teams with new coaches going into the season. Ole Miss able to make the run without Lane Kiffin and end up finishing 13-2. And meanwhile, Lane Kiffin down at LSU now. They are number 11 despite going 7-6 last year. And also Penn State at number 18. They bring in Why am I blanking?
2: Oh, Matt Campbell.
1: Thank you. I don't know why. I just completely lost my train of thought right there.
2: No, well, if it helps you remember, they essentially took the entire Iowa State Cyclones roster over at Penn State.
1: I knew it was Iowa State, and then I was like, wait, who coached Iowa State? Well, yeah, Penn State, 7-6, faced Clemson in the Pinstripe Bowl. So kind of surprising matchup, Penn State and Clemson last year in the Pinstripe Bowl of all games.
2: Yeah, and exactly. Penn State last year definitely was – and again, we talk about preseason AP top 25 polls not really holding a lot of value. Penn State, I believe, was ranked 1 or 2 last year coming into the season. Obviously, it didn't end up working out, firing head coach James Franklin midway through the season. But, yeah, you look around these teams with new head coaches, LSU especially, I think that's got to be one of the biggest stories coming into the year. Lane Kiffin making the decision to leave Ole Miss in the middle of their playoff run and going to Louisiana to take on and coach LSU. So that's going to be interesting to watch. How will Lane Kiffin establish that LSU culture? And then same thing with Ole Miss. So they end up meeting in the regular season, so definitely a game to circle there. So that'll be a fun one. But, yeah, new faces, especially in the top 25, definitely give you a little worry coming into the year because you don't really know what to expect. New team, new culture, and a new head coach.
1: Let's turn now to the new guys at the office, North Dakota State and Sacramento State joining the FBS. I'm going to keep saying this over and over today. This move for North Dakota State probably should have happened a long time ago. 127 wins since 2016. They are 9-5 all time against the FBS, which also includes a winning record against Power Conference teams, and they've won 10 national titles. It's going to be fun to see what this team does.
2: Yeah, and like you said, the history that North Dakota State has built in the FCS is pretty impressive. And like you said, Hank, how has this not happened sooner? That was really the question I've always had with North Dakota State. So it'll definitely be interesting, and it'll be what I'm really focused on. How will this affect their approach and their culture, or will it at all? So I think that's going to be the biggest thing going into today.
1: The biggest thing for North Dakota State making this move is that they have the fan support and they have the money. But the problem is that I think might have kept them from making this move is they're known for being an FCS powerhouse. Will that change when they get to the FBS? Obviously, the Mountain West is wide open, and the rule has changed. They can go to a bowl game, and they can go to the conference championship, which could, if they win that, they are in contention for the G6 college football playoff spot. But looking at teams that have made this move, they have that stardom from the FCS, and then people just kind of forget it over time. I'll use Appalachian State as an example, former FCS powerhouse. They get near the rankings all the time as a Sun Belt team, but no one talks about them as that powerhouse anymore.
2: Yeah, absolutely. And I think the biggest, like you said, Hank, the biggest thing is how will these teams react to being FBS schools? They've built up their history of being known as these FCS powerhouses. Will that have any effect? I think that's really just the biggest question for me. Will it affect any of their culture and game planning going forward? I think the biggest change and switch when you look at the FCS and FBS, it's going to be depth. It's going to be how many guys can you fit on the roster that will make an impact, because you're going to go against higher level competition, better athletes. You're going to have guys that are going to be gassing out quicker, not being used to that level of intensity in these games. So how much depth are they going to have? I think that's another big question for me.
1: And then meanwhile, for Sacramento State, it was less about athletic success, more so fan support. For 3 years, they put together the funding, hyped up the university, and then they finally got the call. And they've been a pretty consistent team these last few years in the FCS, but the question is, how is this going to translate over to the FBS? And I will say one more thing with these two. We live in the era where regional conferences are a thing of the past. I think that if you swap conferences, it makes more sense, but what do I know?
2: Yeah, absolutely. It's like we've been saying, it's just going to be really interesting to see how both teams handle a switch like this. And, yeah, just how will they handle this new switch to the FBS? It's really what it's going to come down to.
1: And let's stay on the topic of the SCS now. They started early. They gave us some good games early on Thursday and Friday night. This is because of the NCAA granting the FCS a 12-game regular season. So week zero is basically their week one. And this might be a preview for the FBS because On3 is reporting that the FBS is considering getting rid of week zero. And with the playoff expanding, that's another reason. There's only one team in the FCS that has a conference championship, and they don't go to the playoff. So could this be a potential future move for the FBS, you think?
2: I think so. Just based off of, obviously, the situation last year with Lane Kiffin, I think threw a lot of people off of how they want the schedule to look, as well as the transfer portal. I think they have a lot to look at in terms of eliminating week zero, as well as just the schedule in general. So I think it's something they should definitely take a look at, just based off of helping with decisions in the middle of the season, limiting unnecessary drama. Ultimately, I think that's what it comes down to. You have a situation like LSU and Lane Kiffin last year, as well as transfer portal stuff. So I really do think it's just an overall evaluation of the schedule and how it's flowing. And I think everyone on the outside kind of sees there's a bit of rifts in the schedule that creates some havoc here and there, definitely.
1: And also, can we just appreciate the fact that we got some great games these last 2 days to get us ready for today? I'll go through a few of them real fast. West Florida Division II moves to FCS. They win their debut over a ranked Southern Illinois team. Delaware State's in their second season under former NFL wide receiver DeSean Jackson. They win over Stony Brook. And the non-Division I teams take a bow. Ohio Dominican survives against Morehead State. And, Gianni, have you ever heard of the school Louisiana Christian?
2: I haven't. I really haven't.
1: Well, they're on the map now. They are the first NAIA school to defeat an FCS team that awards scholarships to its players ever.
2: Wow.
1: Northwestern State fell to them 42-37, and then last night William and Mary knocked off number 7 Villanova with a 10-point comeback in under 2 minutes.
2: Football is back, man. We look at this, Hank. I see these competitive games, close scores. It just gets me excited for today. It gets me excited just going forward in general. Football is back.
1: And now it's time to put our opinions on display and talk about one of the things that's been stealing the spotlight: former NFL players trying to return to college football. Almost every conference has banned it so far. And all I ask is, how is this even a debate?
2: Yeah, absolutely. This whole story kind of came out of nowhere. It was brewing. There was rumors going around that Trayvon Green was something he was considering. So it really is just shocking to me how this is something that is possible. So you have a guy drafted in the NFL, training with an NFL team, and then through camp just decides to go back to college. It really is just shocking. And it's been funny to see a lot of the reactions around college football and the NFL as well from a lot of these coaches just really being shocked with the process. And all it takes is for one of these teams to do this. I think that's the big thing. So LSU being the first team to do this, Lane Kiffin having that agreement with Trayvon Green, this really gets the ball moving forward for a lot of this to happen going forward. So it's going to be interesting to see if they kind of make some rules and regulations to prevent something like this from happening. But, man, this is really something, that's for sure.
1: And that'll do it for our headlines. We're going to go to break here in just a second. Coming up next, we got our segment called Place Your Bets. We'll take a look at 3 games and making spread picks for them this week. Also, our game segment is coming up, and this is Wildcat 91.9. We're going to talk about some K-State football. It's going to be a fun remainder of episode number 1. So, ladies and gentlemen, do not go anywhere. You are listening to College Kickoff on Wildcat 91.9, where you belong.

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0: I don't know about you, but there's something that just hits different when you hear this song on Saturday.
1: It just gets me fired up, man. This, we've been saying it. I think the sentence to describe this whole day, football is back. Football is back. Life is good. This is what it's all about, Hank.
0: Our coverage continues now as we welcome you back to the first ever episode of Wildcat 91.9. Again, I'm Hank Corsair, joined alongside Gianni Asante. And it's time to place our bets. This is a segment where we choose three games per week, and we make a pick on the spread. And we'll start with one game that we didn't talk about because we don't really need to, but we can talk about the spread in this one. Number 14, USC, playing host to San Jose State. Four of USC's last five season openers have been against G5/G6 teams. They have won those four games by a combined margin of 40.8. Most notably, they had a 60-point win last year over Missouri State, and today they enter this game as a 38.5-point favorite. Gianni, place your bet.
1: So I'm going to read off a stat before I place this bet here that I think really helps the direction of where I'm going with this one. Huge home favorites, 36 points or more in week 0/week 1 of college football since 2013, are 23-0 and 18-5 against the spread. So we're looking at USC to cover the spread. I think this was one of the teams I was looking at in the AP top 25 that I think could have made a run for the top 10. They really did a nice job. Best recruiting class in the nation. I think they're going to come out explosive and ready to set a tone. Give me USC to cover the spread.
0: Now, I will say, if this game was 37.5, it'd be a no-brainer for me. 38.5 kind of worries me a little bit, but I just feel like I'm overthinking that part, like that it's going to be a 48-10, the final score. I'm going to stay with that trend of the combined margin average of 40.8. I'm with you. I'm covering with USC 38.5. Next, let's talk about that North Coast State-Jacksonville State game again. North Coast State, slight touchdown favorite at 6.5. What are you going with?
1: Give me North Dakota State to cover. I really am just riding with the program history and being kind of a bit of a fan of the program they built over there. So give me them to cover. I think this is going to be a physical game. It's going to come down to red zone execution and depth. I think it's going to be a fun battle to see –

0: of what he's going for so far in this Stanford rebuild. So give me Hawaii to cover. I know a bit of a surprise there, but I'm riding with Hawaii.
1: And there's where we disagree. I'm gonna take Stanford -4. I do think it's gonna be a very close game, but I think the fact that it's at Stanford decides it. We're so used to Hawaii playing home games in week zero. They've lost their last two season openers when they face a power conference team on the road. I think I'm going to take Stanford to win by a touchdown on that one, so they will cover -4.
0: I like that.
1: And now it's time to get into our game segment. Every week we will have a new game to play. This week we're playing a little bit of overrated or underrated. You're familiar with this game, I assume?
0: Absolutely.
1: So for those of you that don't know how this works, we bring up a topic, and you just got to say overrated or underrated and explain why. And we'll talk about first a coaching change in college football this season. James Franklin, fired by Penn State. Virginia Tech needs a restart on their program. They're going to take a chance on him. Is it overrated or underrated?
0: Hank, I'm going to go with underrated here. James Franklin at Penn State was facing a lot of high water, a lot of high expectations. But ultimately, he built a good culture. You look at the history he had there. He's a winning coach, and I think going into a program like Virginia Tech where he has the ability to reset, the pressure is going to be off of him out of a bigger name school like Penn State. I think it's a very underrated hire, and I think it's going to go very well for Virginia Tech this season.
1: I'm going to say underrated too, and also just the fact that when you coach at a place like Penn State, there is so much pressure on you. You could go 9-3 or 8-4, and people view that as a disappointment. Meanwhile, at Virginia Tech, it's going to take time, but people would be happy with that.
0: Exactly.
1: Next, we're going to talk about UTEP's new logo. They're moving to the Mountain West this season, and they decided to change their logo. And I know our viewers can't see it. I'm showing Gianni on my phone right now. Is this new logo replacing the old one overrated or underrated?
0: I'm going to go with overrated. Yeah, I mean, I'm looking at it here. The old one has some swag. It has some personality. And then the new, what are we doing with the new one here? Just like shrinking it down a little bit. I mean, I'll go overrated there. Keep the old swag. Keep that nostalgia. I think probably a lot of UTEP fans would agree out there.
1: I don't even think I need to answer. Like, just looking at that new logo, I saw so many people saying it looks like they're meeting on choosing what the new design was going to be. Is, all right, pull up ChatGPT, tell them to give it some prompts, because it looks so cartoony compared to the old one. And I like the old school vibe to it with the hat, the swinging pickaxe. This one looks like he's going to work.
0: And this right here, Hank, is a prime example of just doing too much. You have a simple logo, a nice, like I said, swag, good vibes to it, and then you dim it down a little bit. I don't see the vision here. Oh, definitely overrated.
1: And the new Pac-12, this conference has risen from the grave with new additions to join Oregon State and Washington State. That includes Boise State, Texas State, Utah State, Colorado State, Fresno State, and San Diego State. I know that's a lot to remember, but just think of old Mountain West teams that end in state if you have trouble remembering that. Is that overrated or an underrated conference?
0: I will say underrated, but also it's definitely not that same Pac-12 feel. Anytime you get a new conference with teams switching around, I think it's exciting to see that first year how things will shape out. So I think underrated in terms of the value and enjoyment this season you're going to get out of this conference.
1: It all depends on how you're viewing it in terms of overrated or underrated. I think that it has great teams in it, but it's not a power conference. I know that some people, especially Oregon State and Washington State fans, have tried to make that argument, and yes, we feel bad for you guys. You basically got left for dead, but this isn't a power conference, so I'm not really going to give an answer just because it's based on how you describe it.
0: Yeah, exactly. It's all about the perspective you have on it, but it's going to be exciting. Like we said, you know, you're shaping up, shaking around these teams, putting them in a new conference. I think it'll be fun to watch and follow throughout the year.
1: We've already talked about this one, Sacramento State and North Dakota State joining the FBS. Is that move overrated or underrated?
0: Underrated for sure. I think anytime you see an FCS school make that switch to FBS, it's always exciting. And I think that's really the true value in that, is just seeing as a fan how the FCS teams will be able to make that switch. And I think both teams are going to do a nice job at that. Ultimately, it's going to come down to, like we've been hitting on all day, depth and just making sure you're matching up with a lot of these much more

0: physical FBS schools.
1: I'm going to say underrated too, but it's primarily because North Dakota State carries it. Just their success over time, and Sacramento State is just joining because of the funding they were able to put together to make this move. And back to another coaching change. Matt Campbell moves on from Iowa State and makes his way up to Penn State.
0: I'm going to go with underrated again here. Matt Campbell, like I said, growing up in Pennsylvania, I have a lot of Penn State knowledge, sort of. So seeing the kind of culture he's built, especially leading up to camp and leading up to the season, I've really been impressed with what he's done so far. Obviously bringing in a lot of his own players from Iowa State, which I think is definitely going to help in establishing that culture he's looking for. So I think look out for Penn State in the terms of them playing good, smart team football, similar to what we saw out of Iowa State last season, playing smart team physical football. Look for a lot of that, and I think overall a pretty good hire for Penn State.
1: It's all going to depend on how long it takes for Matt Campbell to get his system in place, because Penn State wants to win right away and compete in the Big Ten. But I'm going to say, God, I'm split between underrated or overrated on this one. I'm just going to say underrated for the safe choice.
0: Yeah, and I think a lot to do with why I kind of leaned underrated. If we look back kind of at the Penn State head coach hiring process, it was very sketchy. They obviously, midway through the season, decided to let go of James Franklin, coming into the season with very high expectations. So them kind of being on that drought where you saw a lot of other big schools bringing in new head coaches, and then you kind of see Penn State waiting and waiting, and then they finally got their guy. I think just from the overall wait and kind of expecting them to settle down for much worse than Matt Campbell, honestly, with the way things were looking, Matt Campbell's name kind of popped out of nowhere. I think just based off of the circumstances of what they went through, I think it worked out in the way that they were looking for. So I kind of would lean underrated in that sense, but I definitely could see both sides of that one.
1: This next one I feel like is going to be a pretty obvious answer. The Big 12 partnered with Monster for jersey patches and field sponsors. Let's just talk about corporate jersey and field sponsors altogether. Overrated or underrated?
0: I like this one, Hank. I'm going to go with overrated. I think that's pretty universal. I think in this is kind of getting a little off topic with football. I think in today's world, we're fed advertisements constantly, and I think people are kind of leaning back a little bit. Like, let's take it easy on the advertisements. Let's take it easy on the promotions. So, I mean, it really has no effect to anything truly, but if we're really nitpicking things, I'll go overrated here. But ultimately, it's good for the programs, good for the conference. They're getting income and money for it. So overrated in the fan sense, but for the players, I'll say underrated.
1: I'm going to say overrated too. Usually, so, oh my God, my hamster just fell off its wheel. money changes things.
0: Yeah,
1: it's
0: yeah.
1: Not always for the better, though. Let's just put it that
0: exactly.
1: way.
0: Exactly. And that's the best way of putting it, Hank. There's – Like I said, there's plenty of advertising that's going on these days. So I think people are looking for a cleanse, especially when they're kicking back and watching some college football on a Saturday. So definitely I'll go overrated and stick with that as a fan.
1: And let's end with one more obvious one. He led K-State to a Big 12 championship in 2012, and now he's back leading the charge. K-State hires Colin Klein. Overrated or underrated?
0: This is a tough one for me. I'll say underrated, and for why I kind of said this is a tough one for me. I think there's a lot of hype and excitement, which there definitely should be. I think what helps it being underrated, K-State's schedule is pretty light this season, and I think that'll definitely help in the terms of Colin Klein establishing that head coach culture and exactly what he wants to build. I think it's underrated in that sense, but I think – you know, people are hyping it up. People have some big expectations for Colin Klein leading this team. So I will say underrated, and definitely for the true and loyal K-State fans, that's definitely a special moment having a guy like Colin Klein with his history as a player especially. So I'll go underrated, but I think people need to pump the brakes a little bit. I think a brand new head coach. He hasn't had any head coach experience. How will he be able to handle all of this? I think he'll do a good job. I've really have been impressed with his preseason, just the way he's talking in his interviews, the way the culture he's described. So I think underrated ultimately for me.
1: You kind of answered it for me in that same way, so I'll just say underrated, and this is a perfect way to jump into our next segment. This is Wildcat 91.9. We're in Manhattan. We got to talk about some K-State football before they have their season opener next Saturday. And let's first talk about Colin Klein. This is his first season as a head coach, just wrapped up his second season at Texas A&M, where he had them as a top 20 offense in the FBS. It's such an underrated move because he's young and understands the landscape of NIL and working around all sorts of stuff like that, especially coming from a school like Texas A&M. And he said it himself, we're going to try to become the new old school. He played under Bill Snyder. He knows the old school way, but he knows the current landscape as well. So that's a perfect analogy.
0: And, Hank, that's a huge advantage right there. Coming from Texas A&M and the season they had last year, making the college football playoff, and his work as the offensive coordinator there, it really – having that level of, yes, I understand the NIL process and the transfer portal and what it takes to build a team like that at Texas A&M, being around that, definitely helps and will be a huge part going forward for K-State. And I think to pair along with having that experience and knowing now what it takes and having that to a place that you already know, you've played here and you've already have a good relationship with the fans, with the culture here, being already have coach for the team. This is just a match made in heaven right here. Just having a young face come in with that level of experience, like we said, coming from Texas A&M, and then being familiar with the overall feel of Manhattan, Kansas, and what comes with coaching at a place like this. So I think it'll balance out, and what a hire. We just had the underrated, overrated discussion, but you couldn't have picked a better fit for Kansas State for their head coach position.
1: And Klein is an offensive-minded coach, so let's take a look at K-State's offense. Avery Johnson going into his senior season now. Everyone's waiting for him to reach his peak, and bringing in Colin Klein is perfect. He's the type of player that Klein can coach with similar styles. You can just go to YouTube, search up Colin Klein 2012, and you'll see that he can run the ball, and Avery has that speed as well. He needs to turn him into that type of quarterback that can also throw the ball as well.
0: Yeah, absolutely. And with Avery Johnson, you're going to have that explosive running aspect to the game that has been there for all these years. So I think what I'm looking for, how will Colin Klein come in, refine Avery Johnson's mechanics, help him see the field better, help him find open receivers? I think the ultimate process of what Avery Johnson has gone through every game, his just game process in general, I'm looking for Colin Klein to make some adjustments in that game and in the mental game of football. So I think it's a very good pairing. And like you said, two very similar play styles, especially when Colin Klein was here at K-State. So I really do think this is a match made in heaven in terms of an offensive-minded coach and a very talented quarterback.
1: And Avery's going to have a lot of weapons around him as well. Joe Jackson is going to be the top running back again this year. He'll have some key transfers backing him up. And then in the receiving core, which has kind of been a weakness for K-State in these last few seasons, we'll get to see Josh Manning as a Wildcat. He transferred in from Missouri. Isaiah Williams comes with Klein from Texas A&M. And then Jerron Tibbs is back as a 600-yard receiver.
0: Yeah, and this Kansas State offense has some experience. And a player I really circled and wanted to talk about here is Joe Jackson. I mean, what a end to the season that man had. Obviously, coming into the season, Dylan Edwards, now with KU, was the guy at running back and dealt with injuries, dealt with some off-the-field stuff. But Joe Jackson, I mean, came in and dominated. So I'm really looking for him to come in and have a big year. And like we said, Jerron Tibbs, another guy, a big target for Avery Johnson to really hound in on and make some plays in the red zone. I think that's going to be key for the Wildcats, having those explosive plays, which we know we're going to get, but their overall red zone execution, taking care of the football, I think that's going to be something to note. And Joe Jackson, strong back, takes care of the football, and we've seen some explosiveness. So I'm definitely looking for Joe Jackson to have a big year in his junior season.
1: And then also the tight end position has the depth with Garrett Oakley and Lincoln Cure. But now let's take a look at the defense. K-State has a new defensive coordinator in Jordan Peterson. A lot of people are excited about him, especially with the guys that he's going to work with. On the edge, you're going to have Wendell Gregory, a notable Big 12 transfer, 4 sacks and 12 tackles for a loss in 2025 with Oklahoma State. And then in the secondary, Zayshon Rich is back, and he's joined by a couple transfers, Jason Prevard from Virginia, and then Caleb Patterson from Illinois.
0: Yeah, and last year for the Wildcats, the defense was very, in my opinion, a little inconsistent. I think that goes without saying. Just, I really want to see the pressure get home for the Wildcats. I want to have that aggressive, in-your-face kind of defense. I think that's exactly what the Wildcats are looking for. And like we noted, Wendell Gregory coming in, transferring from Oklahoma State, I think he's going to be a very important piece. 2025 last season, Big 12 Defensive Freshman of the Year, voted by the coaches. 2025 All Big 12 third team. So you're looking at a guy that had a successful season last year. He's coming into a new program, kind of come in, set that tone defensively. I think that's going to be very key for the Wildcats.
1: And then the last thing that a lot of people are excited about is the fact that K-State has a favorable schedule. You got your FCS matchup against Nichols next week, and then your other two non-conference games are against teams that are in a rebuild. Washington State lost their head coach to Iowa State. He took some players with him. In fact, Washington State's entire defense is going to have to be rebuilt. Tulane loses all their guys to Florida. And then when you look at Big 12 play, K-State gets Houston at home, and their toughest road tests are going to be Cincinnati, Arizona State, and TCU.
0: It's really going to come down to taking care of conference play. We can talk about how easy the schedule is, but once you get into some of those conference battles, it really comes down to the little things, and it's going to be game by game for the Wildcats. Once you get past, honestly, that Tulane game, Tulane's going to be a test as well, but once you get past that game, from there, you got to take care of business in your conference, and that's where you gain that separation. And I think, like you said, having your toughest home game being Houston, I think that's going to be something that the Wildcats look at as, you know, we have that favorable aspect to our schedule. So it's going to come down to taking care of business game by game. So definitely a favorable schedule for the Wildcats.
1: Yeah, we only got 5 minutes left here in the show, so we're going to take another break, and all we'll have left is our game picks for all the football going on today, and then we will close off after that. Don't go anywhere. 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
2: Welcome back to College Kickoff on Wildcat 91.9. We are down to the home stretch, and we're not going to waste any time. Let's get into our game picks for today, and we'll go ahead and start with just a simple over-under. K-State is set at 8.5 wins by major sports books. Are you going the over or the under?
3: I'm going the over. I'm going to buy into the Colin Klein train. I'm going to go the over here. I think they'll take care of business this season with, like we talked about, a pretty light schedule.
2: Just because of the light schedule and the hype, I'm going to take the over as well. I do think K-State goes in that 9-3 range, or maybe even falls to 8-4 if they drop an unexpected game. That I'll give credit to the sports books. That is a good number to set it at 8.5. Let's make a pick now for the game that's coming up in about an hour. TCU and North Carolina trying to avoid the curse of the Aer Lingus Classic and capture the win. Who gets it?
3: I'm going to lean TCU, but I think the North Carolina spread might be the play today. We are seeing a little bit of light rain in Dublin, Ireland, and I think for the Tar Heels, having that Bill Belichick defense and TCU coming in, brand new quarterback, so it's going to be a test for TCU for sure, but give me TCU ultimately.
2: I'm going to go TCU as well. I think that Sonny Dykes is going to be able to build off of that Alamo Bowl win last year with a new quarterback, and I haven't bought into the Bill Belichick experiment.
3: That's fair.
2: This game was supposed to be played in Rio de Janeiro. It's NC State and Virginia kicking off ACC play in Charlottesville. Who wins?
3: Man, this is a good one for me as well. I'm going to go Virginia. I'm going to lean with just their experience and having a little bit more talent. But, I mean, talk about a quarterback matchup right there, two athletic freaks. So this is going to be a fun one to watch, and I think it's going to end up being my favorite game of the slate today.
2: It's going to be very close, but I'm leaning towards NC State. They have a history of getting off to that strong start, and I think that the trend is going to stay true. Their head coach has never lost to Virginia, and that will remain true today. North Dakota State making their debut in the FBS, hosting Jacksonville State. Who do you got?
3: Give me North Dakota State. We've talked about it all day, the hype and kind of what their history has been in the FCS. So them making the jump to FBS, I'm rooting for them, and I think they'll show up and make a statement here.
2: I'm going to go with North Dakota State as well. Just too much hype going into that game, but they still got to live up to it. Eastern Michigan looking for a bounce-back season. They host Sacramento State for their FBS debut and their MAC debut.
3: Give me Eastern Michigan. I think here is where you'll see that depth come into play. I think Eastern Michigan's going to play physical and run the ball well. So give me Eastern Michigan to win that game.
2: I'm going to go with Eastern Michigan as well, but they got to be careful defensively. But they just have too much depth compared to Sacramento State. The FCS kickoff today is East Texas A&M versus Mercer. Mercer is favored by over 3 touchdowns going into this game. They played here last year, but it got rained out. Do they finally get the win?
3: Yeah, let's give it to Mercer here. I mean, that'll be – all these games are going to be exciting in their own ways, and I think what we're going to see in that one, you know, it's going to be – give me some explosive plays. I'm feeling an explosive game out of that one, so give me Mercer there.
2: I'm going to go with Mercer as well. That's just too big of a spread to pick against.
3: Yeah.
2: Stanford will start with a new coach this season. They welcome Hawaii for the opener. Do they get it done?
3: I am going to lean Hawaii like we talked about. I'm just not really bought into the Stanford train yet, and maybe they'll prove me wrong here, but I think this will be a pretty good game. Obviously, last year, 23-20, so I think this will be an intense one.
2: I'm going to go with Stanford just solely because of the fact that they are the home team, and Hawaii doesn't have the best history playing against power conference opponents in their season opener. And now we take a look at the Cricket MEAC SWAC Challenge kickoff. A lot of people are split on this one. It's Alabama A&M taking on Howard.
3: Give me Howard on that one. I think Howard's going to come away with it. A bit of a more physical football team, so I'm going to lead Howard on that one.
2: This one was a tricky one for me, but I feel like I'm picking too many favorites. I'm going to go with Alabama A&M.
3: I like it.
2: And now our nightcap game tonight at 9 p.m., UNLV takes on Memphis. Both teams need a big win to start off the season if they want to compete for a conference title, but who gets it done?
3: I'm going to go with Memphis to win this game. Obviously, long travel, but for UNLV, for me, I've never liked going into a game, and we talked about it, not having your quarterback situation figured out. I think that's going to be a bit of a hindering effect in that game. Give me Sorry, you could go ahead.
2: I'm going to go with UNLV. I think even though that they're splitting time with the quarterbacks, the fact with them being at home is what's going to decide that one. And that is going to do it for episode one of College Kickoff. It was a great one, I will say. And proud to say we're going to be back for every Saturday morning this season.
3: Football is back, baby.
2: So thank you all for tuning in. We're going to get back to our regularly scheduled coverage here on Wildcat 91.9, where you belong. I'm Hank Corsair, joined alongside
3: Gianni Asante Di Capua.
2: Enjoy your Saturday, everybody.

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I am a junior at Kansas State University, and I major in news and sports media. 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

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I am a junior at Kansas State University, and I major in news and sports media. 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

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Terrible takes, sports realignment, and pointless bickering have tried to ruin the sports world that we love. But through that noise, there is hope, an answer. There is the propaganda.

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